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8: 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I'm at Arne Romeo. In the comments, in the DMs, I see you. Gianna in Albany, Georgia, and Lauren in Wichita Falls, Texas. Your song's up next, Izzy Escobar. This is Hate to Be the One.
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0: It's Most Requested Live, Coast to Coast on the radio. Bailey Littrell was here a few weeks back. You might know his dad, Brian Littrell, from the Backstreet Boys. Bailey did ask anything. We were asking the tough questions.
1: So Jillian from Vancouver, British Columbia asks, if you were an exotic dancer, what name would you pick? I'm thinking either, you know, Big Papa or, you know, Ultron.
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3: 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Mr. Richard Witt, Dr. Richard Witt calling in from Minnesota. And I'm here to request Taylor Swift. 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
0: Immediately, J-Mac.

That's a For You Mix throwback. DJ Khaled, the Biebs, I'm the One. It's Romeo, J-Mac over there. Shout out to Lucy in Springfield, Illinois. She wanted that one. You continue to pick every single song in the mix, and we are now just 4 minutes away from playing the most requested song in North America. Get your requests in YouTube, TikTok, Instagram, Facebook, Snapchat, or X. We're at Most Requested Live. Sophia is in Victoria, British Columbia, and wants a new one from Khalid. This is

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2: Man, how about them Arianators? It was all about Ariana Grande in the first hour tonight. Petal was the most requested song in North America. We got your votes all counted up again, though, over the past 60 minutes. Thank you for the requests on YouTube, TikTok, Instagram, Facebook, Snapchat, and X. We see you in the comments and the DMs. We are at Most Requested Live. Thanks for the calls, the texts, and the voicemails, too. 855-495-7274. And everywhere you've been posting on your socials with the hashtag Most Requested Live, we see those, we count them up. Lots of requests once again for Ari. The BTS Army is out. The Swifties are out. Lots of requests for Shakira last hour. Olivia Rodrigo, Justin Bieber, Cat's Eye, too. Nobody had more requests, though, in the past 60 minutes than Dominic Fike. Baby Doll is still an earworm. And it is the most requested song in North America.

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You can call or text right now. Annabelle's in Vancouver and Peyton is in Savannah, Georgia. Both wanting to hear Stella Lefty. This is new. It's called Boston on Most Requested Live. On a

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0: 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Hi, Madeline in Williamsport, PA, and Chloe in Medford, Oregon. There's Opalite for you. Romeo here, 855-495-7274. What is your name?
1: Hey, my name's Emma. I live in Latuka, Florida. I was wondering if you guys could play some Benson Boone. 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
1: So the gaming tea is hot this week. 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

0: All right, it is Most Requested Live, coast to coast on the radio. You continue to pick every song in the For You mix. Let's get some shout-outs on the air tonight. What do you got?
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0: 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And, of course, all your calls, texts, and voicemails at 855-495-7274. Dominic Fike had it last hour. Baby Doll was most requested. Ari had it in the first hour tonight. Ariana Grande, Petal, was most requested. Over the past 60 minutes, we saw lots of requests for Shakira, Taylor Swift, Olivia Rodrigo, Justin Bieber, Cat's Eye 2. Nobody had more requests, though, in the past 60 minutes than the Army. The BTS Army is here each and every week, standing tall and loyal for BTS. They made normal most requested in North America this hour.

0: 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What's going on? Most definitely. Where are you calling from and what are you doing right now?
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0: 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I'm at on air, Romeo. Big shout out to Allison in Waco, Texas, and Ariana in Sioux City, Iowa. Your song's up next. I love this one, man. They're called Dexter and the Moon Rocks, and this is Freaking Out. New music on Most Requested Live. Yeah.

0: 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Hi, Julia in Watertown, New York. Just did Stargazing for you, Miles Smith. Thanks for the love in the IG DMs tonight. We're at Most Requested Live. 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
9: 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J-Max ready. Another 4U mix starts right now. 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We begin for Caroline in Seattle with Olivia Dean. A couple of minutes.

His name's Malcolm Todd. That's called Earrings. Lots of requests for that one tonight. Hey, Kennedy in Minot, North Dakota, and Paisley in Tucson. There's your song. It's Romeo here. The most requested song of the hour is just 12 minutes away. It's going to be the last time tonight we do it. 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Isabel is in Spokane, Washington, and wants a new one from Noah Kahan. 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
1: this hour.
0: Yeah, we got time to do it one more time. The most requested song from coast to coast over the past 60 minutes. BTS had it last hour. Normal was most requested. Dominic Fike had it the hour before with Baby Doll. And in the first hour tonight, it was all about Ariana Grande. Petal was most requested.

0: man, he's already been most requested once tonight.
1: They keep wanting more and more, though, man. How about some more Dominic Fike baby doll now for Nevaeh in Winchester, Virginia? Alexa in St. Louis, Missouri, and Alexis in Syria.

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8: 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O-Rod's on now. 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Olivia Rodrigo.

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1: 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And I was wondering if you could play Gracie Abrams. Bye. 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

0: Street with the throwback for Samantha in Toledo tonight. Romeo here as we go to Lubbock, Texas. Kaylee, what do you want to hear?
1: I want to hear Jenny. Thank you.
0: You got it. We'll do Dracula, the remix. It is Tame Impala and Jenny inside your For You mix. Most requested live continues.

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0: 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We're wrapping up though, man. DJ J-Mac over there, Romeo here. We got to say goodbye.
1: We will talk to you again next Saturday night. Thank you so much for all the love tonight on YouTube, TikTok, Instagram, Facebook, Snapchat, and X. We are at Most Requested Live. We'll keep the conversation going after the show. And the For You mix continues with At Heart.

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1: If somebody came to my house and said, I used to live here, can I come inside? Yeah. I don't know if I would be so welcoming with them. But they said, yeah, come inside. And it was just me and my son. They let me walk in the front, and I got to relive that, but it seemed so much smaller than I remembered it.
2: Mm-hmm. Yeah.
1: And then I, without asking, walked upstairs. And that's when I could feel them tense up a little bit.
3: Like, what have we done?
1: That's when it started getting awkward. And I walked up to the stairs, and I remember standing at the top of the stairs, and that's where I used to sit when my mom used to have her friends over, and I could listen to them hanging out in the downstairs.
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1: And I would just play with my Ninja Turtles right there. Oh. And I started crying.
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1: So you got a grown man who walked upstairs in your house, is standing at the top of the stairs, and I started tearing up, and I saw fear in this person's eyes.
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1: And I just
2: like, what is
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3: Were like, well, go ahead and give me all your money.
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8: Partly cloudy skies overnight tonight. A stray shower, thunderstorm possible at least through midnight or so. And then just partly cloudy skies for the rest of the night and down to the low 60s throughout the two Virginias. We'll hang on to the mostly sunny skies then into Sunday as we head through the later half of the weekend. Up to the low 70s for daytime highs. Clear into the afternoon. Mostly clear then once again Sunday night. Low to mid 50s throughout the region and mid 70s Monday. I'm meteorologist Jason Laird from the Cole Chevy Body Shop Weather Center.
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8: Weather. Partly cloudy skies overnight. Tonight, a stray shower thunderstorm possible at least through midnight or so, and then just partly cloudy skies for the rest of the night and down to the low 60s throughout the two Virginias. We'll hang on to the mostly sunny skies then into Sunday as we head through the later half of the weekend. Up to the low 70s for daytime highs, clear into the afternoon, mostly clear then once again Sunday night. Low to mid 50s throughout the region and mid 70s Monday. I'm meteorologist Jason Laird from the Cole Chevy Body Shop Weather Center.

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I'm a bad bitch, a savage, no comparison here. 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I'm

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5: Partly cloudy skies overnight tonight. A stray shower thunderstorm possible at least through midnight or so. And then just partly cloudy skies for the rest of the night and down to the low 60s throughout the two Virginias. We'll hang on to the mostly sunny skies then into Sunday as we head through the later half of the weekend. Up to the low 70s for daytime highs. Clear into the afternoon. Mostly clear then once again Sunday night. Low to mid 50s throughout the region and mid 70s Monday. I'm meteorologist Jason Laird from the Cole Chevy Body Shop Weather Center.

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2: If somebody came to my house and said, I used to live here, can I come inside? Yeah. I don't know if I would be so welcoming with them. But they said, yeah, come inside. And it was just me and my son. They let me walk in the front, and I got to relive that, but it seemed so much smaller than I remembered it.
3: Mm-hmm. Yeah.
2: 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And that's when I could feel them tense up a little bit.
4: Like, what have we done?
2: 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And I walked up to the stairs, and I remember standing at the top of the stairs, and that's where I used to sit when my mom used to have her friends over, and I could listen to them hanging out in the downstairs.
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2: And I would just play with my Ninja Turtles right there. Mm. And I started crying.
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2: So you got a grown man who walked upstairs in your house, is standing at the top of the stairs, and I started tearing up, and I saw fear in this person's eyes.
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3: like, what is he
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3: gonna
4: you
3: do?
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0: Weather.
9: Partly cloudy skies overnight. Tonight, a stray shower thunderstorm possible at least through midnight or so, and then just partly cloudy skies for the rest of the night and down to the low 60s throughout the two Virginias. We'll hang on to the mostly sunny skies then into Sunday as we head through the later half of the weekend. Up to the low 70s for daytime highs, clear into the afternoon, mostly clear then once again Sunday night, low to mid 50s throughout the region and mid 70s Monday. I'm meteorologist Jason Laird from the Cole Chevy Body Shop Weather Center.
0: 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Yeah. 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
4: Partly cloudy skies overnight. Tonight, a stray shower thunderstorm possible at least through midnight or so. And then just partly cloudy skies for the rest of the night and down to the low 60s throughout the two Virginias. We'll hang on to the mostly sunny skies then into Sunday as we head through the later half of the weekend. Up to the low 70s for daytime highs, clear into the afternoon, mostly clear then once again Sunday night. Low to mid 50s throughout the region and mid 70s Monday. I'm meteorologist Jason Laird from the Cole Chevy Body Shop Weather Center.

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4: Weather. Partly cloudy skies overnight tonight. A stray shower thunderstorm possible at least through midnight or so. And then just partly cloudy skies for the rest of the night and down to the low 60s throughout the two Virginias. We'll hang on to the mostly sunny skies then into Sunday as we head through the later half of the weekend. Up to the low 70s for daytime highs, clear into the afternoon, mostly clear then once again Sunday night. Low to mid 50s throughout the region and mid 70s Monday. I'm meteorologist Jason Laird from the Cole Chevy Body Shop Weather Center. The big-

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5: The statistics are staggering. Nearly 3.5 million people over the age of 18 are stalked each year in the United States. And the problem is continuing to grow. InfoTrack's Roy Mackey is here to learn more. Roy?
6: Thanks, Chris. Our guest is Michelle Garcia. She's director of the Stalking Resource Center at the National Center for Victims of Crime. So stalking, is it a growing problem or is it just getting more attention today?
7: I think it's getting more attention today. And some of that is based on us having better research around stalking so that we really truly understand the prevalence of it in the U.S. today. If we look at it as a behavior, it's probably as old as time itself, but as an act that we consider a problematic behavior, a criminal behavior, something we've really only looked at in the past two decades, and so our awareness of it is definitely growing.
6: Stalking is kind of unique because it's not a single, easily defined crime like other crimes would be.
7: Definitely. It is a very unique and often challenging crime to address, particularly for our criminal justice system, because as you said, you have to look at it as this course of conduct or this pattern of behavior. It's not a one-time incident. It's not a single incident crime. And even more challenging is that often when we look at the behaviors, many of those behaviors in and of themselves are not going to be criminal behaviors. So some of the most common stalking behaviors are often things like the offender is making phone calls, leaving messages, sending emails, sending text messages, showing up in public places, sending letters, sending gifts. And most of these behaviors by themselves are not criminal behaviors. It's typically not a crime to make a phone call or send an email or send a text message. And so really it requires us as responders and professionals and for our criminal justice community to look at that full pattern of behavior, that course of conduct, and also in the context of how that victim is experiencing it, to really identify it as stalking.
6: And it almost seems like it would be in the eye of the beholder on where that line is, on what crosses from being persistent, I guess, to being a stalker.
7: Absolutely. Context is critical in stalking cases because when we look at some of these behaviors, in one context, they may not be problematic, whereas in another context, they may be. So for instance, if say I'm in a relationship and my partner and I, by mutual agreement, text each other 100 times over the course of a day just to communicate, that in itself is not problematic. But if you have someone who maybe isn't in a relationship with someone or has ended a relationship with someone and no longer wants to communicate with that person, and that person is now texting them 100 times a day, then it is problematic. So the behavior may be exactly the same, but the context is what changes how we perceive it. And I think the other challenge is sometimes we will see a behavior or hear about something that to us may seem benign or non-threatening, but to that victim, it may be absolutely terrifying. So one example is that we often hear a story from a victim that could be something like they got home and they found a flower on their doorstep or a dozen roses on their car. And to many people, that doesn't seem at all like a threatening behavior. In fact, for many people, that may be a welcome behavior. But if that's a stalking victim who'd previously been told by their stalker that the day you're going to die is the day you find a dozen roses on your car, that behavior is absolutely terror-inducing. And so really, I can't stress this enough, context is critical in stalking cases.
6: You mentioned texting a couple of times. Technology certainly has changed the way stalkers can track their victims. There's things like Facebook and GPS technology. It's changed a lot, hasn't it?
7: It definitely has. Technology has made it much more challenging. But one thing that, you know, I do want to highlight is that I don't think technology has created a whole new breed of stalkers necessarily, but that it facilitates behaviors that they have always engaged in. So you mentioned GPS. Prior to some of the technologies like GPS, if a stalker wanted to know every place a victim went or track their movements, they might physically have to do that. They might have to sit outside of a victim's house or workplace or get in their own car and follow them. All things which could open them up to detection. Well, now they can put a GPS tracker on that victim's car and from the privacy of their own home, see every place that victim goes. It definitely facilitates the behaviors that they've engaged in and has made it easier for them to monitor, surveil, gather information about victims.
6: We're talking with Michelle Garcia, director of the Stalking Resource Center at the National Center for Victims of Crime, and we're discussing the growing crime of stalking. Michelle, it seems like we see cases in the news where a woman has used every legal means to stop the stalker, and yet something horrific happens. How would you change our nation's laws to better deal with the problem?
7: To enhance our responses to stalking, it requires several things. I think our laws are a really large piece of that. The good news is that every state in the U.S., including the territories in the District of Columbia, have stalking laws. There's also federal stalking law. One of the challenges with our statutes, though, is to really keep up with our increasing understanding of stalking. So the first stalking law was passed in 1990 in California. Within a decade, every state had a stalking statute. The challenge we've seen for many of them, particularly in the past decade and related to what we were just talking about with technology, is that they're keeping pace with technology as it advances and as offenders are using or misusing these technologies. So one, our laws need to keep up. Two, I think they need to recognize the seriousness of stalking and the risks that victims face, and that this is a behavior that often does escalate into something much more serious, like physical harm or attempted murder or actual murder. And in many states, actually in most states right now, a first offense for stalking without any sort of aggravating factors is a misdemeanor. So there's very little consequences or accountability for offenders, even when victims do report, when there is an investigation, when there is a prosecution, and when there is a conviction, which are many, many hurdles to get through even to get to that point. But I think one of the other things that we really need, in addition to laws that address the realities of stalking, are also responders and practitioners on a local level who understand stalking, who recognize it, and know how to effectively respond to it. We can have the best laws in place, but if we're not training the people whose jobs it is to respond, to work with victims, to investigate, to prosecute, to provide services, and to hold offenders accountable, then the law is an empty promise.
6: Do things like buying a gun or getting a dog help, or what advice can you offer to a woman who thinks she may be the target of a stalker?
7: Well, when we work with victims, we provide a number of different options. And so when looking at safety, it's an individual case-by-case evaluation. So for any victim of stalking, one of the things that we highly recommend is that they connect with a local advocate or service provider in their community who can work with them around developing a safety plan that can identify concrete strategies that they can use to try and make themselves safer. And that can mean things like changing their routines, changing their patterns, looking at technology and how they can use that technology more safely, engaging in actions that enhances their own personal security. So it could be things like getting a dog or installing a security system in their home or obtaining a weapon and getting trained on how to use that. And so we really want to talk with victims about the many options that are available to them and provide them with information so they can make informed decisions about what options are best for them.
6: You mentioned using technology more safely. Can you tell us a little bit about that?
7: Absolutely. One example, if you're a victim and you're on a social networking site like, say, Facebook or MySpace, the advice that we typically give is not to not use it, not to totally shut it down, though that's an option, but how can you still connect with your friends and your family and your support system, which is really important to victims, but in a way that if the offender does access that information, it minimizes the risk. So things like if you're updating your status on your social networking site, that you're not putting detailed information. So you're not checking in every place you go or telling your entire network that I'm at this restaurant at this time or that I'm going to this city for vacation on these dates, but just more general information that you're cautious about how you give out your information. And that's really a good caution for any and all of us.
6: Good information. Michelle Garcia, director of the Stalking Resource Center at the National Center for Victims of Crime. Michelle, where can people learn more about your center and what you can offer?
7: If you go to our website, ncvc.org, it's National Center Victims of Crime. Both victims and those working with victims can find a lot of information about increasing your understanding of stalking and also resources for victims and for professionals about how you can work around these issues.
6: All right, well, thanks again for joining us on InfoTrack, Michelle.
7: It's my pleasure. Thank you so much.
6: And for InfoTrack, I'm Roy Mackey.
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4: 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Once again, here's Chris Whitting.
5: When it comes to making changes that matter, can one person really make a difference? Our next guest thinks so. He's John Izzo, author of Stepping Up, How Taking Responsibility Changes Everything. John, you say that nearly every situation in our lives, from career, personal life, business, to even problems in society, can be solved if we look to ourselves to make these changes rather than looking to others. But it seems most organizations are really designed to limit the influence of a single person, especially somebody at a lower level. What would you say to that?
15: All of us really forget how powerful we really are. When we ask this question, what can I do about this, rather than what someone else should do about it? You know, the moment we ask that question, instead of what can someone else do, the whole game shifts. Whether it's a relationship and I ask, how can I bring more romance instead of what my partner should be? I'm in a workplace and instead of saying the boss should do something about morale, I ask, what could I do about morale? The moment I look at something in the world like global warming or poverty or something that concerns me, and instead of saying the president should do something, I say, I wonder what I could do about this. It's an incredibly empowering question, and it's the right question, I think, if you want to both feel successful and make a difference.
5: John, how many people would you say the average person can really influence? And in your book, by the way, I thought that you have a great story there about your airline trip. I think you called it Five Rows of Influence, something like that.
15: The story you're talking about is about an experience I had on an airplane. I'm a pretty positive guy, but I found myself sitting in an incredibly negative group of people complaining about their boss, complaining about the airline, complaining about life. And to be honest, I kind of caught the virus within a few minutes, so I'm complaining too. And about five rows in front of us, there was a young boy about maybe 2 years old who kept trying to look over the seat to see everybody on the airplane. And make a long story short, about 40 minutes into the flight, he finally got his head over the seat and he saw all of us and he just smiled. And within about a minute, he transformed the mood of the five rows behind him. And riding there on the airplane, I realized, you know, almost every problem is a five rows problem. You know, morale in a workplace is a five rows problem. Every person needs to do what they can do in their five rows of influence. They can't influence 20 or 30 or 100 rows, just maybe five rows around them. Global warming, a five rows problem, you know. And you keep thinking about it. If I ask what I can do in my five rows of influence, instead of worrying about what someone else is doing in theirs, that's how change happens. And if you really think about it, almost every big problem in the world is really just the aggregate of what's happening in those five rows, whether it's in a company, in a community or in the world.
5: You talk about sort of a ripple effect that can happen, which can go beyond those five rows.
15: We surveyed about 600 people to ask them, why don't you step up? And what really struck me is that about 60% of the people said the number one reason they did not step up, take initiative, try to change things, is they said, I'm only one person, it won't matter if I do. Two things we forget when we say I'm only one person. The first is what I call aggregate influence. So let me give an example. You're at work, everyone is complaining all the time and in a negative mood. If I decide to stop complaining and talk about what's working or talk about solutions, it's true I'm only one person. But imagine if I start doing it and then 10 or 20 other people start doing it, aggregately you change the company. Same thing with something as simple as, well, what if I don't use a plastic bag at the grocery store? That's not going to save the planet. But imagine millions of people making that simple choice every day. That's what I call aggregate influence. So the world can't change because we change, but it can't change if we don't change, because the change comes from the aggregate. And finally, as you said, this idea of the responsibility ripple, which is once we act, everything changes. If you doubt that, just be in the break room at work one day, and if everyone's complaining or gossiping about someone, for example, say something positive about that person. And what you'll suddenly see is you'll create a ripple. And I would suggest in everything in life that's true, in a relationship, in a community.
5: We're talking with John Izzo, PhD, who is author of Stepping Up, How Taking Responsibility Changes Everything. John, what would you say to somebody who wants to speak up, but they're afraid they might get into trouble?
15: First of all, I work with about 600 companies all over the world, so I think I have a pretty good idea of how people are seen at work, because I work with a lot of leaders and CEOs. And in the book, I talk about some research that shows that actually people who speak up and challenge things at work are actually rated more highly and more likely to get promoted than people who stay silent. And the interesting thing is that I think the mythology at work is that, yes, people get ahead. But I think what's really true is that constructive irritants get ahead. You know, it's true, people who are finger-pointing and blaming and just saying somebody else should fix this, they don't get ahead. But the people who speak up and say, hey, we've got a problem here, and look, I've got some ideas. We've got a problem here. Here's what I'm willing to do to get started to do something about it. These people actually get ahead. So the research actually is quite the opposite. If you're a yes person or a complainer, you're not going to get promoted and get ahead. If you're a constructive irritant, someone who brings ideas and solutions and doesn't point fingers but speaks up, you're actually going to be rated more highly. And so I think this comes as a surprise to a lot of people.
5: John, if I'm a parent, obviously kids are often told to hush up, don't interrupt. But if I want to encourage this kind of behavior in my children in a positive way, what suggestions would you have?
15: We have to challenge our children to take responsibility. Like, let's give you a simple example. A note comes home from school. Maybe your kid has a difficult teacher. None of the students like that teacher. The note comes home and, you know, little Johnny says to you, you know, Mom, it's the teacher, it's not me. But here's the interesting thing I like to ask parents. Which do you think that your child will learn more from? Taking responsibility for the 1 or 2% of the problem that's actually theirs, or focusing on the 90% of the problem that they or you think is the teacher's problem? So I think, first of all, it begins by saying, you know, Johnny, maybe she is a difficult teacher, but how do you think you've contributed? What do you think you could do to make it better? That's one of the ways we teach our children to take responsibility. What can you do about it, rather than the situation? And then the second thing is, when we give people responsibility, they act responsibly. I tell a funny story about my stepson, who used to love buying expensive clothes. We got tired of all the requests, so one year we just gave him an annual clothes allowance and said, look, it's your responsibility to manage it. If you run out of money on January 31st, too bad, we're not giving you anything else. Suddenly he's buying discount t-shirts, you know, and not buying expensive ones anymore and feeling good about it. But we gave him responsibility, so he took responsibility. So it's a kind of an ironic thing.
5: John Izzo, author of Stepping Up, How Taking Responsibility Changes Everything. And you can learn more at his website, steppingupforchange.com. John, thanks so much for joining us today on InfoTrack.
15: Thank you so much. I appreciate you having me on.
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3: Social media, things like Twitter and Facebook, have changed the world in many ways. Among those, the empowerment of consumers, especially unhappy consumers. InfoTrack's Taryn McCall is here with a look. Taryn?
4: Thanks, Chris. Ron Shovlin is a senior analyst with Aite Group, which is an independent research and advisory firm serving the financial services industry. Ron, we've seen it a number of times recently. A large company raises prices or dramatically changes their product, and then the complaints via Twitter and Facebook just go nuclear. In many cases, the red-faced company backs down. So how has the emergence of social media in the last few years changed the dynamic between consumers and businesses?
5: Social media has really become kind of a megaphone for consumers. Talking both Facebook and Twitter, the ability to post a message in Facebook or on Twitter and have that message seen by perhaps millions of people within hours is really unprecedented in the world of communications.
4: Companies have, in at least some cases, been pretty slow to recognize this change, haven't they?
5: They know it's out there. They're just not sure how to respond to it and how to leverage it and use it. In fact, many companies that I talk to, especially in the consumer marketing world and financial services world, try to use these tools more as megaphones for themselves and use them as marketing devices to get their messages out. But, you know, people have been tuning out advertising messages for a long time and don't really want to turn to Facebook or Twitter to use it. So many of those efforts have really not been particularly successful. And now firms are using it, looking towards Twitter in particular and Facebook to a large extent, is perhaps as customer service platforms to hear complaints and issues and problems, but it's still very experimental.
4: From a consumer standpoint, the fact that companies have not figured out how to leverage these new things isn't all bad, is it?
5: No, it's not all bad, but it's certainly not all good either. One of the lessons that could be learned from some of the recent experiences is that while a number of firms have implemented price changes that have kind of backfired on them, and then they say that they are rescinding the decisions based on consumer feedback, well, they could have used those platforms like Facebook and Twitter to get some input before actually implementing those price changes and using it as kind of like a market research platform to hear out their customers' needs and wants and desires before getting themselves into trouble.
4: Some well-known companies can increase prices or fees without much hubbub, but other companies can do the same thing and face a massive backlash via social media.
5: Yeah, no question about it. If you're, let's say, Apple, which is nearly universally loved by its customers, they're actually raising prices all the time, left and right, and nobody really cares because they're so well-liked and trusted, and to a large extent, they've got great relationships with their customer base. But if you're a company that's kind of already under the gun, if you're a firm not enjoying a great customer reputation, not enjoying good trust among the consumers today, then you can expect this amplification or megaphone effect to happen.
4: So, Ron, do you think this kind of online activism is here to stay? Is it a fad in some ways?
5: I would say it's here to stay, but it will evolve and change. I think what happens here, and we'll see over a period of time, especially a long period of time, like 10, 15 years, is that today, you know, we've got a lot of Gen Yers, folks in their mid to late 20s, maybe even early 30s, that have really come of age over the past couple of years. They've been real proponents of technology and social media. They're going to get married soon and start to have kids and be less social. It's the way it's always evolved, but there'll be a new generation that'll come in. So this will be around for a while, but we'll see people kind of grow in and out of it.

0: And do you have any final words of advice for customers on how they can best use social media in dealing with companies?
1: Consumers should definitely look to communicate with the firms they want to do business with using Twitter, because often the response times among Twitter representatives are faster than if you try calling in or email. So there's some benefit to trying to connect to firms on Twitter, especially as firms are looking to develop their reputations and not get a bad reputation through social media. Many are being very responsive through the communication. So they should look to Twitter and Facebook, because often, in addition to Twitter, many companies are offering consumers who become fans of their Facebook page discounts and things like that. So good opportunities, even if you're not a heavy social media user yourself in terms of tweeting or having a Facebook page, connecting with companies through social media channels like Twitter and Facebook may have some side benefits.
0: Ron Shevlin is senior analyst with ITE Group, which is an independent research and advisory firm based in Boston. Ron, thanks for joining us on InfoTrack.
1: Thank you.
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4: I'm Mayon Vasta Betancourt.
5: And I'm Greg Johnson. This week, how to heal your uncontrolled gout.
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3: 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Advancements in science have given mobility back to paralyzed patients and allowed for 3D printed organ transfers. Incredible discoveries are being made when just a few years ago, those same ideas were believed to be science fiction. So why then, with all of these achievements and seemingly endless streams of funding, does America still have much worse

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2: If somebody came to my house and said, I used to live here, can I come inside? Yeah. I don't know if I would be so welcoming with them. But they said, yeah, come inside. And it was just me and my son. They let me walk in the front, and I got to relive that, but it seemed so much smaller than I remembered it.
3: Mm-hmm. 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
2: And then I, without asking, walked upstairs. And that's when I could feel them tense up a little bit.
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2: And I would just play with my Ninja Turtles right there. 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And I started crying.
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13: We'll finish off the weekend mostly sunny across the region with highs in the lower 70s, the wind out of the northwest, and that's going to be fairly strong, gusting to about 20 miles per hour. Overnight, mostly clear and dry, the morning low down into the mid-50s. Sunshine from Monday, highs in the afternoon still in the low 70s. I'm meteorologist Jared Cirillo from the Cole Chevy Body Shop Weather Center.

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11: Weather. We'll finish off the weekend mostly sunny across the region with highs in the lower 70s, the wind out of the northwest, and that's going to be fairly strong, gusting to about 20 miles per hour. Overnight, mostly clear and dry, the morning low down into the mid-50s. Sunshine from Monday, highs in the afternoon still in the low 70s. I'm meteorologist Jared

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2: I saw a person on the plate yesterday, that said CEO and attorney owner or something like that. Like, I just
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11: We'll finish off the weekend mostly sunny across the region with highs in the lower 70s, the wind out of the northwest, and that's going to be fairly strong, gusting to about 20 miles per hour. Overnight, mostly clear and dry, the morning low down into the mid-50s. Sunshine from Monday, highs in the afternoon still in the low 70s. I'm meteorologist Jared Cirillo from the Cole Chevy Body Shop Weather Center.
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2: If somebody came to my house and said, I used to live here, can I come inside? Yeah. I don't know if I would be so welcoming with them. But they said, yeah, come inside. And it was just me and my son. They let me walk in the front, and I got to relive that, but it seemed so much smaller than I remembered it.
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4: Weather.
5: We'll finish off the weekend mostly sunny across the region with highs in the lower 70s. The wind out of the northwest, and that's going to be fairly strong, gusting to about 20 miles per hour. Overnight, mostly clear and dry. The morning low down into the mid-50s. Sunshine from Monday. Highs in the afternoon still in the low 70s. I'm meteorologist Jared Cirillo from the Cole Chevy Body Shop Weather Center.
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14: J104 weather. We'll finish off the weekend mostly sunny across the region with highs in the lower 70s, the wind out of the northwest, and that's going to be fairly strong, gusting to about 20 miles per hour. Overnight, mostly clear and dry. The morning low down into the mid-50s. Sunshine from Monday. Highs in the afternoon still in the low 70s. I'm meteorologist Jared Cirillo from the Cole Chevy Body Shop Weather Center.

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9: Weather.
10: We'll finish off the weekend mostly sunny across the region with highs in the lower 70s. The wind out of the northwest, and that's going to be fairly strong, gusting to about 20 miles per hour. Overnight, mostly clear and dry. The morning low down into the mid-50s. Sunshine from Monday. Highs in the afternoon still in the low 70s. I'm meteorologist Jared Cirillo from the Cole Chevy Body Shop Weather Center.
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2: If somebody came to my house and said, I used to live here, can I come inside? Yeah. I don't know if I would be so welcoming with them. But they said, yeah, come inside. And it was just me and my son. They let me walk in the front, and I got to relive that, but it seemed so much smaller than I remembered it.
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14: Just a beautiful afternoon to finish off the weekend with afternoon highs into the low 70s again today under mostly sunny skies. It will be a bit breezy, that wind out of the northwest gusting to around 20 miles per hour. But that wind will calm down tonight after dark, mostly clear, the morning low in the mid-50s. For Monday, sunshine again with highs also in the lower 70s. I'm meteorologist Jared Cirillo in the Cole Chevy Body Shop Weather Center.
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4: Weather. Just a beautiful afternoon to finish off the weekend with afternoon highs into the low 70s again today. Under mostly sunny skies, it will be a bit breezy, that wind out of the northwest gusting to around 20 miles per hour. But that wind will calm down tonight after dark, mostly clear, the morning low in the mid-50s. For Monday, sunshine again with highs also in the lower 70s. I'm meteorologist Jared Cirillo in the Cole Chevy Body Shop Weather Center.

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Old Dolly Parton's theme park down at Pigeon Forge, Tennessee. 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
11: Just a beautiful afternoon to finish off the weekend with afternoon highs into the low 70s again today under mostly sunny skies. It will be a bit breezy, that wind out of the northwest gusting to around 20 miles per hour. But that wind will calm down tonight after dark, mostly clear in the morning low in the mid-50s. For Monday, sunshine again with highs also in the lower 70s. I'm meteorologist Jared Cirillo in the Cole Chevy Body Shop Weather Center.

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1: 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We'll see you soon. It's J104.

Well, happy Sunday from J104. I'm Lori Charles. Hope you're having a great day. Hope you're having a great weekend. All right, so still to come for you, a chance for you to win tickets to Dollywood. Keep it right here. Also, another great Appalachian summer staycation for grabs. And you can also win cash for back to school with the Mercer Mall. Keep it here. More details on the way and a chance to win.

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1: If somebody came to my house and said, I used to live here, can I come inside? Yeah. I don't know if I would be so welcoming with them. But they said, yeah, come inside. And it was just me and my son. They let me walk in the front, and I got to relive that, but it seemed so much smaller than I remembered it.
2: Mm-hmm. Yeah.
1: And then I, without asking, walked upstairs. And that's when I could feel them tense up a little bit.
3: Like, what have we done?
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2: Yeah.
1: And I would just play with my Ninja Turtles right there. Mm. And I started crying.
2: Oh.
1: So you got a grown man who walked upstairs in your house, is standing at the top of the stairs, and I started tearing up, and I saw fear in this person's eyes.
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4: Weather.
5: Just a beautiful afternoon to finish off the weekend with afternoon highs into the low 70s again today. Under mostly sunny skies, it will be a bit breezy. That wind out of the northwest gusting to around 20 miles. Per hour. But that wind will calm down tonight after dark, mostly clear, the morning low in the mid 50s. For Monday, sunshine again with highs also in the lower 70s. I'm meteorologist Jared Cirillo in the Cole Chevy Body Shop Weather Center.
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12: Just a beautiful afternoon to finish off the weekend with afternoon highs into the low 70s again today. Under mostly sunny skies, it will be a bit breezy, that wind out of the northwest gusting to around 20 miles per hour. But that wind will calm down tonight after dark, mostly clear, the morning low in the mid-50s. For Monday, sunshine again with highs also in the lower 70s. I'm meteorologist Jared Cirillo in the Cole Chevy Body Shop Weather Center.

Jaylen, of course, on your smart speaker, you can listen live anytime at all when you say, Alexa, play J104. And voila, it's like saying bibbidi bobbidi boo. Here's Kehlani. This is Folded, J104.

Okay, so let me talk to the girls for just a minute. So this is the effect that I have right now on my nails. And let me tell you, girls, it looks great. 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Check it out for yourself the next time you go get the nails done. Here's

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18: Weather. Watch for mostly clear skies through the overnight hours with mild morning lows down into the mid-50s. The wind out of the west, but that'll die down no more than about 5 to 8 miles per hour. Monday, sunshine. Another beautiful day in store with afternoon highs in the lower 70s. I'm meteorologist Jared Cirillo from the Cole Chevy Body Shop Weather Center.
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J104 on the radio, and I'm Lori Charles. And hey, we are, you know, trying to make the most of summer. But I do want to say for those of you who started school this past week, hey, I hope you got some rest this week. And I know you guys were exhausted. It was a very exciting week, but I hope you have a great school year. I'm so excited for you. That's for the students, the staff, administration, and for you awesome teachers. All right, here's Bruno. This is Risk It All, J104.

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1: If somebody came to my house and said, I used to live here, can I come inside? Yeah. I don't know if I would be so welcoming with them. But they said, yeah, come inside. And it was just me and my son. They let me walk in the front, and I got to relive that, but it seemed so much smaller than I remembered it.
2: Mm-hmm. Yeah.
1: 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And that's when I could feel them tense up a little bit.
3: Like, what have we done?
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2: Yeah.
1: And I would just play with my Ninja Turtles right there. Mm. And I started crying.
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1: And I just
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2: do?
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15: For mostly clear skies through the overnight hours with mild morning lows down into the mid-50s. The wind out of the west, but that'll die down no more than about 5 to 8 miles per hour. Monday, sunshine, another beautiful day in store with afternoon highs in the lower 70s. I'm meteorologist Jared Cirillo from the Cole Chevy Body Shop.

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0: So back to school shopping, huh? Yep. Your wallet probably just groaned.
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0: 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Even better.
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transforms me back to my childhood down in Berwyn, West Virginia. Yeah. I'm Lori Charles. Hope you're having a great night. Here's Tate McRae. Greedy. Have a great work week.

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